0: 235. True story. 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
3: Iran rejects the latest U.S. peace plan. I'm Kathleen Maloney, Fox News. Iran calling the proposal a surrender and responding by making demands, including war reparations. It's not what the Trump administration was hoping for. President Trump reacting on Truth Social.
4: The president wrote, I have just read the response from Iran's so-called representatives. I don't like it. Totally unacceptable. Thank you for your attention to this matter.
3: Fox's Alex Hogan. After more than a month away, the passengers of a cruise ship where a series of deadly hantavirus cases broke out are headed home. Fox's CB Cotton with the latest.
4: Global health leaders say some of the ship's passengers have already landed back in their home countries of Spain and France. We know a repatriation flight from the U.S. State Department is expected to arrive. So new video shows some of the first passengers stepping off the ship, all covered head to toe in protective gear. Small boats ferried the evacuees from the vessel to the shore, where Spanish authorities say an intense containment operation is in place to keep these passengers separated from the public. Around 150 people were still on board when the ship anchored this morning in Spain's Canary Islands. Spanish health officials said none were showing signs of the hantavirus, which are described as flu-like symptoms.
3: Health officials say the outbreak will not lead to another pandemic like the coronavirus. New York officials say the man accused of killing an elderly man by shoving him down a stairway at a subway station was released from a psychiatric evaluation just hours before the attack. Rommel Burke is charged with second-degree murder after surveillance video showed him shoving a 76-year-old man. Police sources say Burke had been arrested four times since February. Mayor Mamdani has called for an investigation into the hospital's handling of Burke's psychiatric evaluation. 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
5: I'm Steve Cumming. An investigation continues in Prince George's County after a child fell 10 floors from the Seven Springs Apartments on Cherry Hill Road in College Park Thursday evening. The child was taken to a nearby hospital but did not survive its injuries. Police have not identified the child or its parents, and further details on the situation have not been released. However, no charges are pending at this time. This is the third incident where a child has fallen from the same building in less than a year, including one in August and another in November. Baltimore County now has laws on the books to make sure residents are held accountable for their pets. The Baltimore County Council has passed a trio of bills that will deem residents as reckless animal owners if they commit several animal-related violations within a two-year period. They would be banned from owning a pet for 4 years. Another measure adds a category called potentially dangerous animals. Last month, Baltimore County Executive Kathy Klausmeier introduced the measures to increase protections for animals and provide more effective enforcement tools for Baltimore County Animal Services. The Trump administration is launching Moms.gov this Mother's Day as a centralized resource for expecting parents. The site's tagline says it aims to support mothers and fathers facing difficult or unexpected pregnancies while promoting family health. It offers information on topics such as Trump accounts, breastfeeding, mental health services, health care access, nutrition, and adoption. Health and Human Services Secretary Robert F. Kennedy Jr. said the platform is meant to equip families with practical tools during pregnancy and early childhood. Checking sports in Major League Baseball, the Nationals lost to the Marlins today 5-2. WMAL News Time is 8:04. 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
6: Starting off on DC 295, delays southbound from Benning Road down past East Capitol Street, while over on the northbound side, seeing some heavier congestion just north of Pennsylvania Avenue. Over on the southeast-southwest freeway, seeing mild congestion delays headed inbound from East Potomac Park out towards the 12th Street exit. Now from GarageDoorRepair.com, the WMAL Weather Channel forecast.
7: Showers and thunderstorms should increase in coverage this afternoon with a high near 82. More rain will fall tonight with a low of 53. The showers will push out early on Monday. Otherwise, it will be cloudy and cooler to begin the week with a high close to 67. I'm meteorologist Jeff Maher from the Weather Channel on WMAL.
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0: Welcome, the Cinco de Cuatro. We are a day early, but we always like to get a head start here at the Obama White House.
1: Yes, very culturally insensitive. I thought he probably should have been censured for that. Maybe removed from office. Think, what was it? Cinco de Cuatro? That doesn't make any sense. What a racist. I can't believe he would discriminate against our Latinx friends the way that these people do, treating them as bathroom tissue. Ah, yes. Happy Cinco de Mayo. Cinco de Mayo. It's the 5th of May. Yesterday was May the 4th. May the 4th. That's, what do they call it, Michael? Star Wars Day. Star Wars. May the 4th be with you. We played one little clue to that yesterday, but then we didn't really talk about it. May the 4th yesterday. A lot happening here and there, May the 4th. And today, Cinco de Mayo. You know what Cinco de Mayo is, Michael? It's the second biggest drinking day in the United States all year long. That's right. A lot of drunk Indians out there today. Second biggest drinking day past what? Which is the heaviest drinking day? St. Patty's Day is correct. St. Patrick's Day is the number one drinking day in the United States every year. And now Cinco de Mayo, because of hard work and dedication and values, is the number two drinking day in the country every year. And that's the Democrats call that progress. They're thinking that mostly it's gang members who are illegal aliens that are doing the drinking. And the Democrats applaud that because of their many, many mental illnesses. And they have a lot of them, don't they? Yes, they do. Well, it is Cinco de Mayo. And we were already talking to my best girl and I this morning. An old CNN friend who just had moved away for years, just moved back to the area, ran into her at happy hour recently at a tavern. And best girl and I talking about rounding her up to go out for happy hour this afternoon or this evening, and maybe bring some other pals along because it's Cinco de Mayo. But here's what I want to do. I want to walk and not drive. I want to walk and not drive. And it's D.C., so you always have to be careful crossing the street because all the illegal aliens that grew up driving wooden ox-drawn vehicles might run you over at every intersection. Or if you're wandering in the middle of the street, as so many people are in Washington, they might run you over in the middle of the block, too, because that's completely crazy, these people. That's what I'm telling you. All right, so we've got Cinco de Mayo. Don't start drinking already, please. And we got a lot of stories. For example, the Democrat judge that apologized to the would-be Trump assassin, the guy that attacked the White House Correspondents Association dinner with a 12-gauge shotgun and two pistols and three knives, planning on killing the President of the United States. And he's been held. See, he told the FBI that he was planning on getting killed. He expected that he would be killed, that he'd be shot and killed. So it was a suicide attack. It was intended all along to be a suicide attack by the Democrat who wanted to murder the President of the United States. How many Democrats are would-be murderers of the President of the United States? It's time we banned the Democrat Party and expelled them from the country. What do you think? I'm just spitballing here, but I think that might be a good idea. Remarkable stuff. The judge in the case, he apologized. It's Monty Python. He apologized to the would-be presidential assassin because he was put on suicide watch. And he was put on suicide watch because he told the FBI, yeah, I fully expected I was going to be shot and killed on my mission to assassinate the president and shoot all those other people. And so... The FBI said, well, he's obviously suicidal. He expected that he was going to, if they had just put him in general population and he threw himself off the upper level and broke his neck and was killed, then the Democrats would be absolutely furious that he had not been put on suicide watch when he had obviously told the FBI that he planned on being killed in the attack on the White House Correspondents' Dinner. But never mind that. And the judge, very, very angry. Thoroughly, he's a magistrate judge. His name is Zia, Z-I-A is his first name. Zia M. Faruqi. And Faruqi, he's creepy and is kooky. They call him Judge Faruqi. And it goes on from there. You know the song, the Faruqi family. Ba-da-da-da. Ba-da-da-da. Ba-da-da-da. Ba-da-da-da. Ba-da-da-da. The Faruqi family started when Uncle Fester. Ziad Faruqi, the magistrate judge. It's pretty amazing. He apologized to the White House Correspondents' Dinner shooting suspect, Cole Allen, over jail conditions. Oh, okay. Anybody remember the January 6th people that were thrown in solitary confinement for 6 months without lawyers and without access to breathing air? Didn't they cut off the air? The Democrats, they're okay with that because they're the Klan, because they're the Confederate States of America, because they're... But the headlines are quite remarkable. Judge apologizes to accused White House Correspondents' Dinner shooter and makes January 6th comparison. And he's like, yeah, the January 6th people weren't treated so badly. Well, they didn't actually rush the White House Correspondents there with a 12-gauge shotgun and two pistols planning on assassinating the president. And they didn't rush the Capitol planning on assassinating the Speaker of the House or anybody. And nobody had a gun. I saw it today, PolitiFact, calling it an armed insurrection. Would people have chopsticks or something? What kind of armaments did they bring with them? Because I don't recall seeing any firearms except for the one that, what's his name, Lieutenant Byrd, shot and killed a young woman who just spent 12 years serving honorably in the Air Force, killed her. Isn't that amazing? Because that's what they do. Ashley Babbitt is correct. That's right. And and that's the only person that was shot and killed that day. Amazing stuff. Judge apologizes to accused White House Correspondents' Dinner shooter and makes January 6th comparison. Again, January 6th people were held by the busloads in solitary confinement, not given lawyers. They were deprived of everything for ages. And the Democrats were happy with that because they're basically fascists. They're left. They're not liberals. It's a remarkable thing. Lawrence Kudlow, Fox News, the headline is, "We're apologizing to this guy." That's the headline at Mediaite, the left-wing radicals, very angry that Larry Kudlow would be shocked, maybe even appalled. You might be shocked and appalled. You might just be appalled and not be shocked at all, which happens a lot to me, I've got to tell you. I'm not shocked by anything these people do anymore, but I'm often appalled. Rarely shocked, but often appalled. Democrats, aren't they amazing? The jihadi in charge of the Democrat Party in the U.S. Congress, his name is Hakeem Bin Laden Jeffries. I just added the middle name, the Bin Laden middle name, but he is effectively Osama Bin Laden. And also, just look at his face. You know, if you were crossing the street in front of you at an intersection in D.C., you should dart away before he carjacks you, because this guy's got carjacker written all over him. Democrat eyes New York redistricting after a Supreme Court ruling. This guy, Hakeem Jeffries, raised by a virulent anti-Semite college professor, of course, lefty, Dr. Leonard Jeffries, Professor Leonard Jeffries, his uncle, effectively raising him because it's the Jeffries family. And here's Hakeem Jeffries, the lead Democrat in the world, I think, said, while far-right extremists on the Supreme Court, this is how he describes the Supreme Court, he hasn't seen enough gunmen show up at their homes yet. He's pushing for all-out war, for all-out civil war, and he's the leading Democrat in the House of Representatives. The Democrat would make him the Speaker of the House, and then he'd definitely fire on Fort Sumter, and he'd restart the Confederate States of America, headquartered in Richmond, Virginia.
2: Maximum warfare everywhere, all the time.
1: That's right. Maximum warfare everywhere, all the time. And then he went to Twitter yesterday and said, while far-right extremists on the Supreme Court, he wants more shooting, he wants more blood, he wants more violence. The far-right wing extremists on the Supreme Court said the far-left wing jihadi communists, radical, have twice recklessly cleared the path for partisan gerrymandering. You're a racist. What they're stopping is racial gerrymandering, you filthy left-wing racist. Democrats refuse to unilaterally disarm or do they have nuclear weapons? They refuse. The Democrats refuse to unilaterally disarm. They're going to hold Atlanta to the last drop of blood. They've got their muskets out and their prairie schooners. They're ready for the next civil war. I have asked ranking member Morella to travel to Albany, the capital of New York, you know, to meet with state leaders tomorrow on redrawing New York's congressional districts because, you know, they haven't gotten quite to the all-out two-way shooting war in the United States, even though the Democrats are working on it. They don't work on much, but they do work on division, racial division, economic division. They've got a lot of transgender division. Oh, yeah, speaking of transgender division, I just saw this morning that, you know, the movie Crocodile Dundee. Crocodile Dundee. He's an Australian guy. He's got a big knife, and he wrestles alligators, and I guess they're crocodiles and all that stuff. And they're the corporation, the big evil Hollywood movie corporation, re-releasing the movie Crocodile Dundee. But this time, it's going to be a couple of minutes shorter than the last time that you saw it because they decided it's too racy, the movie Crocodile Dundee, too racy, so they have to re-edit the movie to make it acceptable to Democrat audiences today. And in fact, there's one scene that they have in the movie where Crocodile Dundee runs into a man dressed like a lady, and it's kind of a satirical, exaggerated, tranny, average Democrat. And so this man, obviously a man, has a gown and he's trying to look like a lady. But Crocodile Dundee's not buying it. So he takes matters into his own hands after a fashion. In fact, he grabbed the lady's genitalia, the male genitalia, grabbed his gonads and said, that's not a lady. You know, that's not a knife. But they have to cut this out because audiences today are too sensitive.
3: I've been trying to tell you all night, that girl, she's a guy. A man dressed up as a girl.
4: That was a guy. Guy dressed up like a Sheila. Look at that.
1: As a guy dressed up like a Sheila, see? And in 1986, when the movie Crocodile Dundee came out, that was a perfectly good joke and audience liked it. But now the communist left fascist jihadis, they're all cross-dressers, and they have gender dysphoria, I think, all of them. So now they're going to edit that out. They're going to be re-releasing it on DVD, 4K DVD for everyone's enjoyment. But if you liked the funny scenes in the movie, well, they might all be cut out because the Communist Party has taken over the Democrats and they destroy everything. They're the Taliban. They're not freedom of speech people. They're not freedom of anything people. They're the opposite of freedom people, anti-freedom people. Aren't they amazing? So, yeah, they're cutting that. And the Democrats are responsible for that because of their mental illnesses and their gender dysphoria. Yes, sir. But back to this judge apologizing to the subject. I want to get into that guy, and I got some audio for you, media stuff, and that's good. And the Democrat head of the House of Representatives, racist, anti-Semite jihadi that he is, and he's got a New York accent. But don't make fun of it. Otherwise, Al Sharpton will call you a racist, which is pretty funny. Being called a racist by Al Sharpton is no sense of irony, these people. Yeah, but now they need to redistrict because, a Republican started it in Texas, although they didn't. Texas was responding to the Democrats, but their brains are very small, corrupt brains. That's it. Also, appeals court blocks access to abortion pills via telehealth and mail nationwide. Hey, my daughter is ordering abortion pills through the mail. Keep your eyes peeled in the mailbox there. Isn't that great? And then the Supreme Court temporarily restores access to abortion pills. What's it called? Mifepristone? Is that what they call it? They love abortion and snuffing out human life. That's good. So I got that. Also, the Met Gala. They all came dressed up. And you see, the Democrats are very angry because Jeff Bezos, a rich guy, gave a lot of money to the Met Gala. So they're protesting against him and against the Met Gala because a rich guy was involved. And only communists do that. Only stupid, ignorant, street, slutty communists do that sort of thing. And that takes in, I think, every Democrat in the country, doesn't it? Yeah. Met Gala protests target Jeff Bezos, Amazon, with, how do they do it? Urine bottles. Urine, but you know, they love human waste. They're very much fans of their own human waste, and that's pretty amazing stuff. And police tackle anti-Bezos protester who stormed the Met Gala. What did he think? It was the White House Correspondents' Dinner or something? Yeah. And I mentioned this yesterday. Two people shot near the White House yesterday because a Democrat showed up with a gun to shoot people. And Uniform Division Secret Service had to shoot the gunman. And the gunman fired shots and apparently clipped a teenager with his gunfire. And the news media is blaming the police for it. The news media, the way they write it, it's all the fault of the police for firing shots. I'm sorry, the gunman came in from where? Just amazing. Yes, sir. Yeah, Virginia's new Democrat governor is talking about taxing gym memberships and also your streaming services. She wants to tax the air you breathe and everything else. So we've got that. We've got Muslims only, New York anti-Semitism. Let's not forget about the Michigan Democrat and her actual Nazi past. Her actual Nazi past. Uniform and everything. Click, click.

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Yeah, we got a Nazi Democrat for real. Goose stepping. So proud of her family traditions. Democrat. She is... something wrong with her, but it's sort of fun. Here's one of the... And this woman. Here's the headline at the Washington Free Beacon. Meet the proud Nazi spawn raising money for Democrats. That's a good headline. I like that because it's true. And this woman, who is a Democrat political advisor, activist, fundraiser, Kelly Newman. And wait till you hear about this. It's quite remarkable. Michigan, a trial attorney. She's a trial attorney. She's a lawyer, of course. Got to be. You know, if you're going to be a modern Nazi, you got to go to law school, I think. Democrat fundraiser Kelly Newman, the co-chairwoman of the Senate candidate Mallory McMorrow's campaign, Democrat running for Senate Mallory McMorrow, and she threatened the Washington Free Beacon with legal action unless we retract our story about her Veterans Day Facebook post. Where will you hear her Veterans Day Facebook post? This is great Democrat Party stuff.

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0: Also, are the jihadis in Iran using kamikaze dolphins? Kamikaze dolphins. This could turn PETA against Iran. Possibly. I don't know. That'd be going to be a tough sell. They'll probably still stick with Iran, being Democrats and everything. Before we get to the Democrat Nazi lady and what do we have? Kamikaze dolphins. Let's go to the telephones first. We are at 888-630-9625. Let's go to Bob calling from Washington, D.C. Oh, Bob, you're on the Chris Plant Show. Bob. Did he really just drop? Let me go to him with a fun fact about Cinco de Mayo and Napoleon, because he got a Cinco de Mayo and Napoleon thing going there. You know, the French fought the Mexicans, and there are all kinds of big battles between the French and the Mexicans. But listen, before I get carried away on Cinco de Mayo, let me go back to the Democrat Party Nazi, because she's a pretty amazing thing. Here, the Washington Free Beacon, the wonderful newspaper, the Washington Free Beacon, they tweeted out, Michigan trial attorney and Democratic fundraiser Kelly Newman, the co-chairwoman of Senate candidate Mallory McMorrow's campaign, threatened the Free Beacon with legal action unless we retract our story about her Veterans Day Facebook post honoring her grandfather who served, quote, on the German side, end quote, in World War II. See, she is a Democrat, a big, busy Democrat political operative, and she, on Veterans Day, decided this would be the perfect time to honor her Nazi family past, because the Democrats, and they love socialism, and the Nazis were called the National Socialist German Workers Party. They were the Socialist Workers Party of Germany. And then the communists said, hey, let's claim they're right-wingers just because they're the Socialist Workers Party. So it's pretty amazing stuff. Now, the Washington Free Beacon, they did a story on her. And listen to that. Here's what she posted. It's quite amazing. We should share this on our social media so people can see it. Here's what Kelly Newman, Democrat Party, big wig fundraiser, Senate campaign, Michigan, Mallory McMorrow campaign. And here's what Kelly Newman posted on her Facebook. I have it right in front of me on Veterans Day. She wrote, Happy Veterans Day to all my family and friends who served. All right, so that's very nice that all my family and friends who served. But what about your family who served? I've mentioned here before that my father was a Navy fighter pilot in World War II. And I should point out, I guess, it was the U.S. Navy. It was the American Navy, U.S. Navy. And then when my father died, when I was a baby, we moved in with my grandparents, my mother's parents. And my grandfather was a World War I veteran. But he was on the American side. He was a doughboy, and he fought against the Kaiser's boys. My father then fought against the Germans. They were the Nazis by then, the Socialist Workers Party. But here's Kelly Newman on Veterans Day. Happy Veterans Day to all my family and friends who served. Without you, America would not be here today. And with your grandfather, America wouldn't be here today, and neither would Europe. But never mind that. Here she says, thank you from the bottom of my heart. Then listen to this. I love this. Interesting story, comma. Here's how she goes. Interesting story, comma. I do not talk much about my grandfather, here it is. I do not talk much about but my grandfather, so the grammar is awful also. Albert Newman was on the German side in World War I and World War II. On the German side in World War II means that you're a Nazi, so your grandfather is a Nazi. But wait, it gets better. It gets even better. And he was one of the Kaiser's boys in World War I, and then he became a Nazi in World War II. And here are pictures of him in his Nazi uniform. Very snappy Hugo Boss uniforms. They dressed up real snappy, those Nazis, because they knew, they wanted to present well wherever they went, and they were going everywhere. So that's the thing about them. So My grandfather, Albert Newman, was on the German side in World War I and World War II. I love this. He escaped to Brazil. Okay. Really, was he? Did he have a bunch of vials with baby Hitlers in them? Was he the Boys from Brazil guy? Is he Joseph Mengele? Did he travel with Mengele? He escaped to Brazil, which is where a lot of Nazis escaped to at the end of World War II, with my father. That's her father escaped with dad, the Nazi, after Germany lost in World War II and then made their way to Detroit. It probably could have aimed higher than that, where they spoke no English, only Nazi. They only spoke Nazi and worked their way up to provide a stable life for their family. My grandfather was one of my best friends. He was one of the first people in my life that accepted me as gay. You know, the Nazis, they love the gay women. Her Nazi grandfather was one of, not even the first, but one of the first people in my life that accepted me as gay when I was nervous and scared. You should be nervous and scared now. I never forgot him embracing me and loving me for who I am. Well, as long as you're not a Jew or anything, you know. No, Juden, welcome to the house. Don't marry a Rabinowitz and bring him home or anything like that. His story is a true testament, listen to this, that people can change and love indeed can win. And she posted this, I'm not making this up, with pictures of her grandfather in his Nazi uniform. It was like the official Nazi photo with the big Nazi hat on and the Nazi collar and the Nazi epaulettes and the Nazi gray uniform. Kind of reminds me of the Confederate States of America uniform. And here he is with his grandmother. She looks like she's being held hostage. She might be a hostage. That's grandma. But she's so thrilled that her grandfather was a Nazi and that he escaped to Brazil with her father after Germany lost the war at the end of World War II. Then she says, escaped to Brazil.
1: Look for the boys from Brazil before they look for you.
0: Honestly, and now that turns out the boys from Brazil grew up to be Democrat Party operatives in the United States. Pretty amazing stuff. And the Free Beacon, the great Free Beacon, they published the story that she's now threatening them over. And here's a picture of her in a bikini at the beach, and framed up next to her is her grandfather, the Nazi, in uniform. He looks like a Nazi. Boy, does he look like a Nazi. So here's the Washington Free Beacon headline. Under the header of Democrats, and the Washington Free Beacon headline is, Meet the Proud Nazi Spawn Raising Money for Democrats. Michigan trial lawyer Kelly Newman celebrated Veterans Day with Ode to Grandfather Who Fought for Hitler. See, that's the thing, and now she's threatening to sue them. She doesn't understand that the truth is a defense when it comes to journalism. It's not slander if it's true. That's the thing, these people. Kelly Newman, a Michigan trial attorney, and here goes the Washington Free Beacon, and prolific Democrat fundraiser is under fire for a 2024 Veterans Day post celebrating her grandfather's service in Adolf Hitler's Wehrmacht during the Holocaust. The Facebook post from November 11, 2024, which hasn't been deleted, must be seen to be believed, the Free Beacon writes, and it's Andrew Stiles. Andrew Stiles, the Washington Free Beacon, doing great work here. Hasn't been deleted, must be seen to be believed. After wishing a happy Veterans Day to her friends and family members who served in the U.S. military, I don't know if she says specifically the U.S. military, she just said who served. I don't want to get technical here, but I'm looking at the tweet that she sent up to Veterans Day to all my family and friends who served. That's it. Doesn't say in the U.S. military. Her grandfather served. He served Hitler, but, you know, that's okay. That'd be rather embarrassing. I don't think I'd brag about it on Veterans Day. I actually used to know a woman, a nice lady, Gigi, and her father was conscripted as a teenager into the German military in World War II, became an anti-aircraft gunner, and my father was in one of those aircraft. But never mind that. You know, long after the war, Gigi and I were able to get a good laugh out of it because we're in America and we're Americans. Yeah, so this is pretty amazing stuff. It doesn't say friends and family who served in the U.S. military. Newman relayed the, quote, interesting story, end quote, of her grandfather, Albert Newman, who also served in combat on the German side in World War I and World War II. The post included several photos of Newman's beloved Opa. Opa. Isn't that a Greek dish? Hey, Opa. Posing in what appears to be Nazi officer's uniform. Well, of course, her grandfather is not an enlisted man. He's an officer all the way, like Niedermeyer, you know. I got to tell, after concluding his service with the Third Reich, Newman's grandfather, quote, escaped to Brazil, end quote, before eventually making his way to Detroit. Newman explained that the former Nazi soldier was one of her best friends and one of the first people in my life that accepted me as gay when I was nervous and scared. His story, Newman wrote, was a true testament to that people can change and love and deed can win. See, it turns out that whole Nazi thing, Michael, love won out in the end. Love won out. So that's it. It turns out that whole Nazi World War II thing has a happy ending. Love won out. He had to go to Brazil, but love won out in Brazil. Newman is heavily involved in fundraising efforts on behalf of the U.S. Senate candidate, Democrat Mallory McMorrow, and gubernatorial candidate Joycelyn Benson. She co-chairs the finance committee on both campaigns and has hosted, you know, the Germans, they're good with math, aren't they? Good with numbers. You line up over here. See, that's they've always been doing math. Hosted multiple fundraisers for the candidates she has. Newman has raised money for and personally donated to the campaigns of Representative Kristen McDonald Rivett, a Democrat from Michigan, Senator Elise Slotkin, Democrat from Michigan, and Governor Gretchen Whitmer, Democrat from Michigan. She routinely posts photos of herself cavorting with prominent Democrats from Michigan and beyond. Are any of them wearing Nazi uniforms? Because, look, this it's all coming together now, isn't it? It's all making sense now. Yes, sir. You're a Democrat party. So there she is. And the great part is that the Washington Free Beacon wrote the story about her posting on Veterans Day on her own social media. And she said, oh, yeah, you're going to talk about me and tell the truth? I'm going to sue you. So now she's planning on suing people. That's pretty amazing. And the Free Beacon's latest story, Democrat fundraiser threatens Free Beacon for noticing Veterans Day tribute to grandfather who fought for Hitler. Letter from Kelly Newman's attorney, a.k.a. the First Lady of Law, the First Lady of Law, riddled with factual errors. Pretty hilarious. So it's Andrew Stiles again at the Free Beacon. Kelly Newman, Michigan trial attorney, Democrat fundraiser, has threatened the Washington Free Beacon with legal action unless we retract our story about her Veterans Day Facebook post honoring her grandfather who served on the German side in World War II. A Free Beacon and others reported in January that Newman, who has ties to prominent Michigan Democrats, co-chairs Finance Committee, U.S. Senate candidates, and the list is long. Now she's suing them for accurately and truthfully reporting on her family and what she wrote herself about her own Nazi family. That'd be kind of embarrassing. But when you're a Democrat, you know, you brag about whatever you can brag about. Because there's not much to brag about. Yeah. My father, Navy fighter pilot, Hellcat pilot, aircraft carrier based, World War II, fought in the European theater and the Pacific theater of operations. And, you know, and we're proud in an air medal, Silver Star medal. You know, that's happy. Now, if at the end I said, yeah, but he was flying Messerschmitts, it'd kind of change. It'd change the story, wouldn't it? All right, Michael, let's go to the telephones. Let's go, because he called back, let's go to Bob calling from Washington, D.C. Oh, Bob, you're on the Chris Plant Show.
2: Well, good morning, Chris. How are you today?
0: Hey, Bob, couldn't be better.
2: Yeah, I always love holidays, and the second biggest drinking holiday, nobody even knows its origin.
0: Cinco de Mayo. Go right ahead.
2: Cinco de Mayo.
0: Share with us, Bob.
2: Yeah, the when Napoleon took over Spain, Mexico didn't recognize him as the emperor, and he sent an army to march on Mexico City, and they met at the state of Cinco de Mayo, and the Mexicans won. and they celebrated, and they had a celebration the next year. And then the French came back, and they won the second battle of Cinco de Mayo, and they marched on Mexico City and took over the country.
0: And took over the country, the Second French Empire. The Battle of Puebla, 1862. And all kinds of, you know, the French, they would travel the world on rickety wooden boats to go attack whoever. You know, I think they were colonialists, were they, Bob?
2: Yes, they were.
0: They were. They were slavers, too. Weren't they slavers, too?
2: Yes, they were. They were slavers before there was the United States.
0: Yes, they were. They certainly were. Yeah, and so events before the Battle of Puebla and the second French intervention into Mexico. And there was an 1846 to 48 Mexican-American War that everybody knows about. And then the 1858-1861 Reform War because, you know, there's a lot of war in the world. And the United States came along and we've been doing what we can to put a lid on that stuff. The Democrats blame us for every war in the world, but we've been trying to put a lid on. You know, we used to say, Bob, in the Cold War era, we fight the little wars so we don't have to fight the big wars, right? And now President Trump is looking downrange and trying to keep Iran from getting an arsenal of nuclear weapons with ballistic missiles. And the Democrats are fighting against President Trump. The Democrats are fighting to make sure that the radical Islamic terrorist army, the regime, the Islamic revolution in Iran, the Democrat Party is working hard. The best ally of jihad, of global jihad, is the Democrat Party. Democrats are fighting hard to stop President Trump because they really want Iran, the terrorists, to have an arsenal of nuclear weapons with ballistic missiles that can hit us and Europe. The Democrat Party is the most important ally of the jihad on planet Earth today. That's not rhetoric. That's true.

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16: You know, one of the weirder things I've seen on social media lately is parents feeding their babies butter, like whole sticks of butter. They swear that it helps them feel fuller after meals and get a good night's sleep, among other things. There's actually something to this. You know, butter is full of fat, which a rapidly growing infant needs, but eating butter all the time results in, quote, boxing out other important nutrients they need as well. Spokesperson for the Academy of Nutrition and Dietetics told us she recommends half a teaspoon to a teaspoon melted and then added to a puree. Or as they get older, you can drizzle oil or melted butter over cooked vegetables, she told us. We never say just give butter by itself, and it's not the only source of fat she would recommend. Avocados, hummus, fish, they are great sources of fat as well, and also great foods to introduce. I'm Dr. Sanjay Gupta, helping you live a better life.
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2: Yeah, we got a Nazi Democrat for real. Goose stepping. So proud of her family traditions, Democrat. She is, something wrong with her, but it's sort of fun. Here's one of the, and this woman, here's the headline at the Washington Free Beacon. Meet the proud Nazi spawn raising money for Democrats. That's a good headline. I like that because it's true. And this woman who is a Democrat, political advisor, activist, fundraiser, Kelly Newman. And wait till you hear about this. It's quite remarkable. Michigan, a trial attorney. She's a trial attorney. She's a lawyer, of course. Gotta be. You know, if you're gonna be a modern Nazi, you gotta go to law school, I think. Democrat fundraiser Kelly Newman, the co-chairwoman of the Senate candidate Mallory McMorrow's campaign. Democrat running for Senate, Mallory McMorrow. And she threatened the Washington Free Beacon with legal action unless we retract our story about her Veterans Day Facebook post. Where will you hear her Veterans Day Facebook post? This is great Democrat Party stuff.

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2: 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You haven't listened to a sentence that I've uttered.
3: And you say that you love
2: 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You're the illegal alien that was carjacking a family of eight.
3: Give me a break, Chris. Why don't you give me a break with these red herrings? Give me something real to talk about.
2: You don't follow the news at all, do you? 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The dad shot the illegal alien 10 times, saving his family, and it's in Texas yesterday. I guess you don't follow the news much, huh, Peter? Democrats.

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1: ...of millions in fraud in Ohio this time. 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
1: How did I lose weight? And I did. 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I did. I love this stuff. 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

0: How did I lose weight? And I did lean right here. I did. I love this stuff. Listen, Brickhouse Nutrition been with me for a long time. So chatting with Miles, I'm up at like 235. True story. I never minded being 235, but you know what minded? My knees that were falling apart and my back. 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

0: Air Runner Radio. He's Eric Cronin, and I'm Gary McNamara. Good morning. Thanks for being here this morning. Coming up on the bottom of the hour, we'll get to what the president said about the latest Iran offer. Interesting. I was reading. Was it Brit Hume the other day was on X, and he was talking. He was quoting this one military expert who said, you know, attempting to say that the United States has failed and that Iran is victorious is just ridiculous. I think it was James Rosen then who said, yeah, but the president said the sign of victory would be unconditional surrender. He's not asking for that now. And Brit Hume had to admit, yeah, okay, you know, you're right. It's still a great success for the United States, but the president keeps setting this high bar, and if he doesn't meet it, that's how the Democrats will judge it.
1: Mm-hmm. Sure.

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28: And he is Eric Carly, and I'm Gary McNamara. Coming up in just a minute, hear from Jonathan Turley on what happened, the Virginia Supreme Court, and the gerrymandering attempt in Virginia. That all coming up.
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0: All right, let's go back to the telephones, Michael. Talk to the great American people. Let's go to Donna, calling from Frederick, Maryland. Oh, Donna, you're on the Chris Plant Show.
1: Well, good morning, Chris. I hope you're doing well on this Monday morning.
0: You betcha.
1: My comment is this. I think we need to retire the word Democrat. They're not Democrats. They're communists. And they use the word democracy to hide their communism. So I think we really should change that verbiage, because it's going to make a big difference going into the midterms. There's too many people out in Normieville sleepwalking their way through every day, not paying attention to the details. And it's the details that matter, because all roads lead to the Manchurian candidate, Barack Hussein Obama, whose code name was, I believe, Renegade. How appropriate. And I think the more we learn, the better off we're going to be. And the sooner we change things, the better off the country will be.
0: Well, it's true. We need a massive coast-to-coast national awakening. And I expect that the Democrats are fighting against that hammer and sickle at every turn. But they don't behave in a democratic way, and they don't behave in an American way.
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4: 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Good morning, everyone. I'm John Matthews. Iran and the United States have reached an impasse again over how to end the war. The two sides exchanging fire in recent days, with ships in Gulf states being targeted. The volatility could tip the Middle East back into open warfare and prolong the worldwide energy crisis. President Trump expected to ask China's Xi Jinping this week to press Iran to make a deal. The national average for gas now $4.48 a gallon, but an analyst with Gas Buddy tells WMAL he expects that price to jump to as high as $4.65 in the next day or two, based on jumps in oil prices late last week. Diesel price is also pushing towards an all-time record. If you live in Maryland and you're counting on your tax refund to help pay your immediate bills, here's hoping you filed electronically. State officials say paper returns are going to be delayed as long as 30 days due to budget constraints and staff reductions. Traffic and weather next.
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7: On southbound I-95, right now you're going to find it slow from Route 1 in Woodbridge down to 123, then into Stafford County, very heavy and slow from before 610 down to an accident in the right lane after exit 140, Route 630 Courthouse Road. And then south of that, as you head into Spotsylvania County, there's an accident after Route 1 and 17 Spotsylvania after exit 126. The right lane is closed before you get down to exit 118 Thornburg. Northbound 95, the accident at the Fairfax County Parkway blocks two right lanes and narrows the ramp to the Fairfax County Parkway. Now from GarageDoorRepair.com, the WMAL Weather Channel forecast.
4: Showers now, but sunshine late this afternoon and a high 63. It's 52 at Reagan National. 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

0: Everything you say is idiotic. Everything you say is wrong. You're as ignorant as the chair you're sitting on. Just extraordinary. And Cory Booker, he came out to spew this stuff. Oh, the Supreme Court, because they're already threatening we're going to kill the Virginia Supreme Court and pack it with left-wing transgender child molesters who are also jihadis. And because that's where the Democrat Party is. And then Cory Booker comes out, man groper. His code name is Man Groper. And yeah, and the man, I got to tell you, when you go and narc out a Democrat, it goes nowhere because just amazing. Amazing. And you search for it on the internet and it steers you to him allegedly groping a woman in high school or something like that because it's all covered up. Cory Booker killing the Supreme Court or something.
1: There's a corrupt shadow hanging over the Supreme Court.
0: No, there isn't.
1: One of these pieces of legislation with Senator Whitehouse and others
0: to
1: give term limits to Supreme Court members. That could go a long way in curing this. The Supreme Court desperately needs reform. It is a corrupt court.
0: That he is a criminal, liar, man groper, closet case, creep, and it's perfectly normal when you're a Democrat. This is all just fine when you're a Democrat. And honestly, yeah, it's the Supreme Court. It's corrupt. It needs to be something or other. These people, they're, I think later today they've scheduled their firing on Fort Sumter again. Byron Donalds, on the other hand, is a Republican member of Congress. He's a black man. He's a black guy. And he's normal. And he's not a racist like all these idiots. And he knows something about history, so he's not a moron. And he's a nice guy. Byron Donalds of Florida on the Supreme Court and the racial, the Democrats racializing everything, the Virginia Supreme Court.
2: The Supreme Court did the absolute right thing. Racial gerrymandering should not be allowed in the United States of America. There was a time when the 1965 Voting Rights Act was passed where black Americans were systematically discriminated against by Democrats in the South of the United States of America. That's a fact. That's what happened. And so you needed the 65 Voting Rights Act because of the systematic discrimination against black Americans. But if you look at the last 30 years in America, there is no systematic discrimination. The court looked at that, looked at all the evidence, looked at all the information, and they ruled correctly that you do not need racial gerrymandering today.
0: Yeah, welcome to the 21st century. Democrats, you know, your party should have died at the end of the Civil War, but you guys still have to be snuffed out, I think, the party. AOC, low IQ theater, I bet she makes a terrible cocktail, too. And here we go. With the big lie, and it's always the race card with these racists, the party of lynching black people from trees, the Democrat Party, AOC, not so bright.
3: When you are seeing states like Tennessee want to wipe out every black representative
0: lie
3: on the map,
0: they got a white
3: states,
0: guy. Steve Cohen is their black guy.
3: We have an obligation as Americans to stand with black Americans and communities whose representation is being disenfranchised.
0: Yeah, disenfranchised, being disenfranchised. English is not, they don't speak well. None of them speak well. And they're not wiping out. You know what? They're fighting for Steve Cohen's seat in Tennessee. He is white and Jewish and short and bald and stupid. And he's the chicken man.
4: You can pee on my leg, but don't tell me it's rain.
0: Yeah, well, it's just to point out that you're having a bladder problem. But just extraordinary. That's Chicken Man Steve Cohen there, and Pima Lake, amazing. Yeah, and you're seeing they're wipe out every black representative. It's Steve Cohen's seat you're talking about. He is white, Jewish, short, bald, nebbishy, annoying. We have to stand with black Americans being disenfranchised. Well, stop aborting 40% of them. And then you won't be a genocidal, they love the word genocide, Nazi, they love the word Nazi. And they're exterminating 40% of the black population in the womb and harvesting their organs. You guys can't talk about genocide and you can't call people Nazis, you bunch of fascists. Aren't they amazing? CNN has an anchor bunny named Brianna Keister. And Brianna Keister said, those Democrats, they really should have seen this coming. The terrible Republicans are so awful. And there's a Republican strategist, Brad Todd, and the wonderful former Virginia Attorney General Jason Miaras. And they're at the Lucite table, the see-through Lucite table. You know why it's a see-through Lucite glass top table? So you can see the ladies down there. It's here's Breonna Keister and Republican strategist Brad Todd and the great Jason Miaras from Virginia.
5: Democrats in Virginia could have seen this coming, but why not? Why didn't they?
6: Well, the Attorney General of Virginia in October, Jason Miaras, warned them that this was going to happen on exactly these grounds, and the legislature chose to ignore him. It's black letter law. It takes two general assemblies with an intervening election before you can put a constitutional amendment on the ballot. There already had been 1 million people vote by the time the General Assembly acted in October, so the election was already underway. And the judge in this case who wrote the opinion, Arthur Kelsey, was actually put on the bench by Mark Warner. He was vote confirmed by every Democratic member of the Virginia General Assembly. So this is not like a partisan ruling. It's a black letter law ruling, and they could have seen it coming, and they could have not wagered $70 million in their campaign on it.
0: Yeah, they could have done that. I apologize. That was Brad Todd talking about Jason Miaras there. And you got to have two General Assembly. You got to amend the Constitution. You have to recommend the has to vote and be passed through the State House to amend it. Then you have to have an election to see if the people of Virginia vote you all out of office for suggesting such a radical change. And then if you're all voted back into office, then you can carry out the amendment to the state constitution. The Democrats don't care. They genuinely don't. Jonathan Turley was on the Fox News Channel this morning talking about the situation in Virginia and how the Democrats are taking their civil war national.
7: This sack and pack proposal really captures this age of rage. It captures the fact that now many on the left are saying that we will win by any means necessary. And this is a very important issue for Hakeem Jeffries. He's very unpopular with most people in the country, but he hopes to be the next Speaker of the United States. But in order to do that, he's got to engineer a majority. He's got to get Democrats there in the House to vote for him. He's watching that evaporate across the country.
0: Well, that's certainly a thing, yeah. And, you know, I believe that Jonathan Turley said until recently that he was a lifelong Democrat. He's a Chicago guy. But he's an intelligent and serious adult, which is, you know, just for a change of pace. Jonathan Turley, the law professor extraordinaire, George Washington University.
7: These radical ideas are nothing new, but I think the public needs to understand that many of these same voices have been saying publicly that they will pack the Supreme Court as well. As soon as they take power, many Democratic pundits and politicians have said that they want to pack the Supreme Court to create an instant liberal majority. It's the same mindset of by any means necessary. No institution, no value is truly sacred.
0: Yeah, that is a fact, Jack. Yeah, the Democrat Party is coming for the Electoral College, for the Supreme Court in the United States, of the United States, the Supreme Court at Virginia. They're coming for state constitutions. They are opening our borders. We're $39 trillion in debt, and it was $10 trillion in 2008 when Barack Hussein Obama was running for office. Just crazy. Should we grab let's grab a quick phone call. Let's see. Let's go to David calling from Charleston, South Carolina. David, you're on the Chris Plant Show. David is none of there. Is a no home. That's too bad. He said, he wanted to talk about Confederate Memorial Day, which the Democrats still occasionally celebrate. In fact, Confederate Memorial Day in South Carolina was yesterday, Sunday, May 10th, Confederate Memorial Day for the Democrats. And I understand pride in the South and all that, but you got to keep in mind that the Democrats, they're the stars and bars. They're not the fun guys from the Dukes of Hazzard or anything like that. There's no Daisy Duke anywhere to be found around these people. Yeah, but Confederate Memorial Day yesterday, state by state, South Carolina honors the fallen The Democrats are, of course, the fallen in this case, but they lie about that, too. You know, they lie about the past, the present, the future, economics, race, constitutions, the law. They lie about pretty much everything, don't they? Yes, they do. We'll be right back.
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0: In the Frederick area, there's an accident northbound on 270 before Maryland 85, blocking the left lane, and that's traffic jam from the Monocacy River. But you will also find slow-going traffic northbound from 109 headed towards Route 80 in Urbana. All earlier accidents on 95 in Virginia in the Spotsylvania Avenue. In the Spotsylvania area, clear, but it is very heavy southbound through the Woodbridge area. And again, from US 17 in Spotsylvania towards Mud Tavern Road. And the northbound side also slow, headed from Spotsylvania towards Plank Road and from Warrington Road over to the Centerport Parkway. And again, from Dale City in towards Woodbridge. Now from GarageRoyPair.com, here's a WMAL Weather Channel forecast.
1: Showers ending tonight, mostly clear, low 47 in town. Tomorrow, sunshine near 7.
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23: 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And let's hear what you have to say. 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
4: You know, this is a really, really big week for the President of the United States and our country. He is off to China this week. He said for a big meeting with Xi Jinping. Remember when he went back in the early days of the first Trump administration the Chi-Coms rolled out the red carpet, the communist red carpet for the president. Tried to make it a big dramatic state visit. They did, as President Trump and the First Lady Melania Trump went and visited there. Now they're doing it again. And, well, the stakes could not be higher. I mean, think about the adversarial relationship we have with that country. The experience we had going through COVID as a result of certainly their sins, but I'll also add Anthony Fauci's sins to the pile. The fentanyl that's been killing hundreds of thousands of Americans each year. Fentanyl, drug overdoses. That poison provided by the Chi-Coms and then routed into the United States. The theft of intellectual property, the human rights violations that they've been doing. There's a lot to discuss. And the president has been fighting back in his own way. He's got an interesting relationship with China because he maintains a positive relationship with Xi Jinping, and he speaks openly about what a great personal relationship they have. But meanwhile, he's been kicking out China's power cord all around the planet. Venezuela, boop, kicked it out. He kicked out the power cord there. Venezuela was sending all of his black market oil to China. No mas. That's done. Iran? Yeah, the Strait of Hormuz is shut down right now. In fact, we got a blockade going on the Iranian ports. When 90% of Iran's oil exports were going to China, not anymore. Boop, kick that one out too. So we've got a lot happening this week. But in advance of the president's arrival, I saw a piece just a few days ago, kind of just on my radar, about China and their military analysts, Chinese military analysts. That would be Chinese Communist Party side analysis of what's going on in the world. And the New York Times had a piece with the following headline. China sees a giant with a limp as U.S. drains weapons on Iran war. You got that? In other words, Chinese military analysis right now is that America is committing so many resources to Iran that it's coming at our expense, our ability to handle other conflicts, to include a possible Chinese invasion of Taiwan. That's at the center of this. In fact, the New York Times writes, a grinding war in Iran has so severely drained American firepower that Chinese analysts are openly questioning Washington's ability to defend Taiwan. That shifting calculus threatens to undercut President Trump's leverage in his high-stakes summit next week, they wrote a couple days ago, with China's top leader, Xi Jinping. The Times claims that the United States has burned through around half of our long-range stealth cruise missiles and fired off roughly 10 times the number of Tomahawk cruise missiles that we currently buy each year, according to internal Defense Department estimates and congressional officials. To some Chinese military and geopolitical analysts, the war has done more than deplete U.S. munitions stockpiles. It has also shattered America's aura of dominance. They argue it has exposed a major flaw in U.S. war strategy, its inability to make weapons quickly enough to replenish its arsenal in a sustained, intense conflict. Now, let me just pull the lens back on this particular assessment, because I'm going somewhere with this, because I really want to talk to you about what Senator Mark Kelly did this weekend. Just absolutely abhorrent behavior on the part of what should be a pro-America senator. I don't care what party you're from. If you're a senator representing the United States of America, you should be on our side. I don't think Mark Kelly's on our side, not based on the way he was acting this weekend. This keeps happening, by the way. He was also on team disobey the president. He was telling the troops they should disobey the president, which is what earned him part of the nickname the Seditious Six. He, along with five other Democrats, telling the troops, disobey the president, disobey the president. But on this thing about our arsenal, you know, we, outside of those of us who receive classified briefings, just normal Americans, I've been saying for years, you know, what Joe Biden was doing to our weapons stockpiles in terms of Ukraine was insane.

0: party says, you know, we care about voters' rights and, you know, people are cheating and we're in there, we're going to make sure that they don't. And then they kind of cheat. This feels like a cheat. So how much is this ruling going to impact future elections? It should remind everybody that your state makes the decision about what goes on. And what this is supposed to do is make you think, ah, it's not even worth voting. It is always worth voting. It is always, always, always worth voting. So I'm sorry. Go ahead.
1: I always get a kick out of what elicits applause from stupid audiences. Like the most basic statements of, it's always worth voting. Oh, yeah. You should always eat food. Oh, yeah. You should continue to breathe. Oh, yeah. You know, there should not be murder. Oh, yeah. Well, it depends on who it is. With the left. Whoopi is not that bright. She's old. And we have this thing as a society, as a culture, that we think, well, with age comes wisdom. No. It should. But you have to have the raw material to process the information that comes with age, to take it in and make sense of it. For that information, for that stimulus, for that data that you all intake, to be processed into wisdom. And collectively, The View is the only gathering of five human beings that collectively their IQ goes down. Individually, I'd give them each 20 points, but all five of them together have like 80. Where'd the other 20 go? I don't know. But it's also a really good argument from stopping your children from licking lead paint on the walls. Alyssa Farah, the alleged conservative on the program, she tries... Every time she opens her mouth, you can have a little fun when you hear the clips when it's the quote-unquote conservative. Imagine she signs a one-year contract, even like a one-day contract. And she's terrified of it not being renewed. That's how you should take every single thing she says. It's how you should hear it. Cut three. Go ahead.
2: I come from the place of I 100% always any day of the week oppose partisan gerrymandering. I think it's bad for America. I think we talk a lot about democracy and the importance of representation. And I think when both sides get in the mud and decide to play, nobody wins. And both decide to get into this. But here's the problem with me. I think Ted Lieu hit it in the clip. Mm-hmm. This was very foreseeable. This was kind of a technicality that the Supreme Court decided to get hung up on. He even kind of alludes to the fact that they maybe wouldn't have even brought it up in the first place because it wouldn't pass. And Donald Trump has been conveying for the last decade that he plans to do this, that he wanted state assemblies to redraw their congressional maps, to create more Republican seats. What it becomes is a race to the bottom. And right now, Trump and his team are playing like three-dimensional chess, and it feels like the Dems are just not playing that well. In my opinion, no one should be doing it. I think it's bad. I'm going to reiterate that over and over. It's why you have hyper-polarized partisan districts where you can't vote people out. But it just feels like Democrats once again getting outmaneuvered. And I think it's why people throw up their hands and feel like their vote doesn't count.
1: It depends on which day of the week it is. But to the left, Republicans are the most diabolical, evil people playing 15-dimensional chess, led by Donald Trump, masterminding all of this behind the scenes, like Jim Henson puppeteering the demise of our democracy, or they're complete and total brain-damaged dumbasses who don't know how to tie their own shoes. I don't know which. It depends on the day. It depends on the circumstances, but it's one or the other. There's never any credit given. It's they're evil and they're doing this because they're just outmaneuvering those poor Democrats who, by the way, the Democrats are the geniuses with the wonderful policies that work, even though they don't work anywhere they've ever been implemented. And the Republicans are stupid with stupid policies, et cetera, et cetera. But somehow they're outflanking Democrats at every single turn. Nobody can square that circle. Nobody tries to square that circle. They don't even admit that circle exists. And in chimes Sarah Haynes or whatever the hell. I don't know where this woman comes from. She's supposedly the independent, but you just heard from the so-called conservative on the show, so you get your sense of what the independent is. And see, when Democrats gerrymander, it's in response to Republicans. Republican gerrymandering is evil. Democrats gerrymandering is just what has to be done because of the evilness of the Republicans. Go ahead.
3: Well, the issue here was the state Supreme Court, though. When I first read the headline on the heels of the loss a week ago with the Louisiana, when they used they said you can't use race when countering, and it felt like it was absolutely disenfranchising tons of voters. I went and I saw the headline and I thought, here we go again. But then when you read into the weeds on this one, it actually it was foreseeable. So the lower courts had already ruled that this was not going to be able to pass, and the Supreme Court of the state overruled it. Said, no, let it go forward.
4: Yeah.
3: Courts are allowed to do that. The problem with that is the optics are awful right now as we're watching partisan divide and gerrymandering. And the thing I also noticed is we talk often about how both parties do it. The difference is the Republicans often do it, and this happened in Texas, Missouri, North Carolina, Florida, and Tennessee. They do it through the officials at the top, the GOP. Mm-hmm. When the Democrats have done it, they at least throw it out to the people and say, what do you think of this? And I tend to think if there's a lesser evil, that's the one. Well, you want the voters doing this.
1: Yeah, you want the voters doing this. You want the voters doing this. Like they did, no. I mean, it's so stupid. The elected representative, the Virginia was against the Constitution. They changed the Constitution so this couldn't be done. And then Democrats said, well, we want to change the Constitution again. And the courts had been saying, you can't do this. And the Democrats went to the Supreme Court and said, please let us do this. We know that it might get thrown out later on, but at least let us hold the election first. And so the Supreme Court said, all right, fine. If that's what you want, you get it. I want to play the beginning of that again, Michael. I want to stop it a little bit just because there's a... In every one of these clips, there is a whole bunch of starting a thought that doesn't go anywhere. It's the most amazing thing. When you are not informed about what you're talking about, you can start a thought and then just kind of stop because you're not curious enough to have looked this up beforehand. And Sarah Haynes does this. Go ahead.
3: Well, the issue here was the state Supreme Court, though. When I first read the headline on the heels of the loss a week ago with the Louisiana, when they used they said you can't use race when countering, and it felt like it was absolutely disenfranchising tons of voters. I went and I saw...
1: She has no idea what the Civil Rights Act case, what the Louisiana case was about. You can't use race to create districts. You can't gerrymander based on race. You can't herd all people of the same skin color into one district. It is not, we can't use race to help. They're in favor of racism. They don't realize it. They don't know what they're talking about. But they, more than that, they don't care. They don't care. This has been, the View's been on for 25 years. Never once have they actually been accurate or intelligent. You would think at a certain point after a day of horrible feedback where they say something incredibly stupid like, oh, Dr. Jill should be the Secret Surgeon General. She's a great doctor. And like, oh, no, she's got a PhD or EHD in community college education. Like she couldn't help you brush your teeth, let alone help you with pain. You'd think somebody would go, maybe somebody should brief me on staff so I don't look stupid. But there's no bonus. There's no benefit to not looking stupid for these people. The paycheck has just as many zeros, no matter what. We got more, but we got to go to the Hadid Carpet Cleaning Traffic Center, ladies and gentlemen. We'll be right back.
5: In the district, all lanes are blocked in the southbound 3rd Street Tunnel between New York Avenue and Massachusetts Avenue. They are cleaning up debris in the roadway. There was a report of a spilled load of dirt, so that could be closed for a little while. Northbound side, all lanes are open, but it is heavy from Massachusetts Avenue to New York Avenue. Watch for delays on New York Avenue inbound between 4th Street and the 3rd Street Tunnel. Outbound side, heavy between the 3rd Street Tunnel and North Capitol Street. Outbound lanes of 50, the John Hanson Highway, slow between Kenilworth Avenue and Landover Road. Earlier accidents on the outer loop of the Beltway after Van Dorn Street moved to the left shoulder, but you will still find delays on the outer loop between Van Dorn Street and Route 1. Now from GarageDoorRepair.com, here's the WMAL Weather Channel forecast.
6: Most of the wet weather south, but still seeing a few showers lingering through early afternoon, to then maybe some late day sunshine. Low 60s, tonight mainly clear upper 40s. Great look at Tuesday with plenty of sunshine, should get to around 70 degrees. From the Weather Channel, I'm meteorologist Ray Stajic on WMAL.
1: It is. It's clearing up a little bit. Still cloudy. Sun will be out soon. 61 degrees.
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15: WMAL News at 4. I'm Barbara Britt. American passengers of a cruise ship hit by hantavirus are now back in the United States, isolated in hospitals in Nebraska and Atlanta. Health officials say they're doing everything they can to keep the virus from spreading.
16: Those 18 Americans, including a British dual national, arrived in Omaha during the pre-dawn hours to undergo assessments here at the University of Nebraska Medical Center. Out of an abundance of caution, one individual who tested both positive and negative for hantavirus before returning to the country is now inside the facility's biocontainment unit, but he is experiencing no symptoms. To reserve space for contingencies, two passengers traveling as a couple were taken to Emory University in Atlanta. One of them had reported symptoms, even though this individual had tested negative.
15: That's Fox's Jonathan Siri in Omaha. The remaining passengers are staying in hotel-style accommodations at Nebraska Medical Center for observation. President Trump today declaring the ongoing ceasefire with Iran is on life support after telling reporters in the Oval Office that Tehran's peace deal was unacceptable.
17: The Israeli Prime Minister Netanyahu says the war is not over because there was more work to be done to remove enriched uranium from Iran. Meantime, President Trump will be meeting with security advisors to talk about the next steps. It could include a resumption of military action. It could also include what to do with the logjam of ships in the Strait of Hormuz, where more than 1,500 vessels remain stranded. Iran says the potential deployment of British and French warships in the Strait would be, quote, an escalation. The French President Macron says it is not a deployment. He says we merely want to figure out a way to bring freedom of navigation to the ships that are closed in that strait.
15: That's Fox's Ashley Webster in Tel Aviv. Several high-profile violent crimes in Fairfax and Arlington counties involving suspects in the U.S. illegally have caught the attention of the GOP-led House Judiciary Committee.
18: Get him out of office. He's as dangerous as the criminals themselves.
15: The mother of Stephanie Minter, who was fatally stabbed at a Hybla Valley bus stop back in February, allegedly by a newly released illegal immigrant with a long record, pointing to Commonwealth's Attorney Steve Discano. Judiciary Committee Chair Jim Jordan plans to grill Fairfax County's top cops later this week.
19: Worse yet is when they let these individuals out and they go that cause harm to others.
15: That's Jordan telling WMAL Arlington officials are next on the list to testify. Maryland taxpayers are being told to expect delays getting money back. The state comptroller warning that paper returns would likely take up to 30 days due to budget constraints and staff reductions, though Brooke Learman's office insists most taxpayers who file electronically can expect returns in just a day or so. Checking your money at the close. The Dow is up 95, the Nasdaq up 27. Traffic and weather next, then more of the Derek Hunter Show on News Talk 105.9 WMAL.
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0: Slow going traffic on the outer loop of the Beltway from Van Dorn Street to the Wilson Bridge, and the accident after Van Dorn Street has been moved to the left shoulder. Slowdowns also on the inner loop headed from the Dulles Toll Road towards the 270 spur, and again from Old Georgetown Road to New Hampshire Avenue and 95. More delays continuing through College Park and Landover. New York Avenue jams up outbound between the 3rd Street Tunnel and North Capitol Street, and the southbound 3rd Street Tunnel is closed due to debris in the roadway between New York Avenue and Massachusetts Avenue. Northbound side, all lanes are open, but traffic is heavy from D Street to New York Avenue. AppleGarageRepair.com, here's a WMAL Weather Channel forecast.
15: Mostly clear skies tonight, down to 45 in town. Tomorrow, sunny and milder, lows in the 70s. And then Wednesday, scattered late-day showers and thunderstorms. Right now, it is 58 degrees at Reagan National. 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
1: Hour two underway, ladies and gentlemen. Talking about, sadly, the state of American media and the ladies on The View. I'm Derek Hunter. This is The Derek Hunter Show. Some people have been very patient on the phones. Let's aid their ears. Let's go to take them off hold. Let's try line four, Rick in Manassas. How you doing, Rick? Thanks for holding.
3: Hey, Derek. How are you?
1: Good. Thanks.
3: So, first of all, Michael Pelka ratted you out. He said you were going for Mother's Day. The day before, you said you're going to golf.
1: No, we were going to go somewhere for Mother's Day. And then, like, my wife got too busy and it's like, well, can we do it another time? And so I said yes. And I'd already asked Mike to fill in for me. And I was like, I felt like a jerk going back to him going, hey, never mind. We changed our plans because he was doing me a solid. So I didn't tell him. And I just went golfing with my friend Gary.
3: He does a great job. Look, you made a comment on the air about The View.
1: Yes.
3: This is the highest concentration of dumb, publicly educated or private school entitled leftist liberals in all of TV-dom. And I made that for up.
1: The dumb part is right.
3: They couldn't blow up. With all their brain power, they couldn't blow a hole in a gopher. I mean, these people, and they're products of the public education system.
1: No, some of these people, though, Rick, they're very rich. They have, and look, I'm a public school kid, and most people are public school kids. All the information in the world is available to all of us. We either pay attention to it as you're growing up, or you don't. And look, if you don't, you don't have to. But as an adult, where it's your job and you're paid millions of dollars to do this job, and you have staff to actually do the work for you, they'll read the book and write you a one-page summary. You've got a seven-minute segment with five people. You've got maybe a minute and a half you've got to fill in that time. If you can't fake it for 90 seconds, then you're too dumb. You would probably choke yourself tying your shoelaces.
3: 90%, unfortunately, not for me or you, but within the last 20 years, the union, Randy Weingartner, has overseen the dumbing down. Neil Bortz, who used to be in Atlanta, who I used to listen to working on that airport, he was a genius. He said the most dangerous organization on the planet is the NEA. They have taken control of your children, dumbed them down, and indoctrinated them. And a lot of us in my age bracket and perhaps yours, we were educated publicly, but that's when it was math, science, social studies, English, and a language. Now, it's absolute crap.
1: It was a crazy time, Rick. There were two genders, and people liked the country. I never thought I'd have to, regale my 7 and 8 year old children about tales of when the people charged with educating them actually educated them, rather than they come home and you have to spend an hour going, what did you learn today? Okay, let me tell you why that's crap and start over. Let me tell you why what you learned today isn't. Now, don't bring this up in class. Don't fight with it. The older kid would do that, but we're homeschooling, so we've got a step ahead of the curve.
3: they would be ostracized in school if they said anything that violated the dogma of what the teachers were teaching them in public school.
1: No. What would happen, Rick, is I would be arrested. As on Saturday for Mother's Day, because it was Mother's Day weekend, I took my wife and my two daughters to get a manicure. Sitting there doing the manicure, one lady is, you know, the lady doing my oldest daughter and my wife were perfectly fine. They got a good tip. The lady doing the youngest daughter made her cry because she was paying attention to other people more. She got a tip. It was just significantly. Everybody got 20 except for her. She got 10. She knew exactly what it was, and it was. She was lucky she got that. And I only gave her that to make her feel guilty about it, but I gave her that because it was going to be different from what everybody else got right in front of her. And I wanted her to know it was because of that. Well, we got home that night, and the older daughter, who had a pleasant experience, weirdly, some of her polish, the gel, I don't understand how this works, but it was popping off of her nails. It was just the whole thing, it just came off. And I'm like, what the hell? So I took her back the next day. I said, we're going to go, like, three nails need to be redone. And the lady that I gave the 20 to was super excited to see us. And I told her and showed her. And she's like, oh, sit down. And she fixed it all. And the other lady was giving me dirty looks. And I'm like, you didn't learn your lesson. You didn't learn your lesson. All you got to do is not suck. The kid there is there for the experience more so than the thing. All you've got to do is pay a little bit of attention to her. And she's fine. These teachers, they can do all sorts of things. All they've got to do is teach the basics. If you want to slip in your left-wing politics, I'd care less if the kids come out learning math. I'd care a little bit less if the kids, I still wouldn't like it, but I'd come out a little less if they come out going, you know, here's the basic tenets of history and I can read and I can write. But they're going the way of the dodo, the reading, the writing, the math, in exchange for the, now we're up to 95 genders, let's see if we can't get to around 100 today. That's where you lose everybody. If you're doing your job well, your real job, people are very forgiving about all the other things. If you're really good in the office and you take an hour and a half lunch, your boss isn't going to be sitting there going, you only have an hour, you owe me, you got to stay late. Like, no. You're meeting your sales quotas. You're doing whatever. If you do a good job, you can get away with a lot. Now, people who do a really good job tend not to try to get away with a whole lot. But, you know, you get the idea. And sadly, so much of society is now seemingly about what you can get away with rather than what you should do.
3: Unfortunately, that is the way the future's going. But I think we're poised following this smackdown of Spunkburger or whatever the hell you call her. I think it's
1: Spamburger.
3: I got other names I can't talk about on the radio.
1: Me too.
3: Look, keep up the good work. Love listening to you every day. And I'll give you another tongue bath later in the week.
1: Thanks, Rick. Have a good one.
3: Take care.
1: I'm going to try to forget the visual of that, though. Let's try Phil in Fredericksburg. How you doing?
4: Doing okay. Look, I was very happy with the Virginia Supreme Court, what they did. That took a lot of courage. And I was in shock when I heard about the Virginia Democrats coming back with this 53-year mandatory retirement age thing, because it's age discrimination. Clear and simple age discrimination from a party who had a fit every time somebody pointed out Joe Biden was 80 years old and they screamed ageism, ageism, you know, age discrimination. But now here they come back with this. It seems like everything's on the table as long as it gives them more political power. This is discrimination, pure and simple.
1: Phil, they set the rules. They don't have to live by them. And they get to set the terms of engagement. They get to decide what is and isn't cancelable, all of that stuff. It'd be like if you go into a casino, go to a liberal casino, and you sit down and you're playing blackjack and you get an ace and a queen. You're like, yes, blackjack. You're like, well, I've only got a 17. We're playing to 25. What the hell do you mean we're playing? We're playing at 17. We're playing at 27. We're playing whatever. They change the rules as they go, because whatever whenever it doesn't suit them, they're like the rich kid with all the toys who decides that they get to play with the Darth Vader, they get to play with, they get to be Han Solo, whatever it is that they want to be, they get to do it, or they'll ruin everything. That's how the Democrats, once you realize that you're dealing with a spoiled 12-year-old and their toys.
4: Yeah.
1: You realize, because they sit there, what do we hear, Phil, constantly? We need to ban members of Congress from trading individual stocks. We can't get rid. It's a very popular thing. They want to do it. Everybody wants to do it, except they're not doing it. Have you noticed they're talking about they want to ban the members from using insider information to get rich off of trading stocks? There's bills out there with a lot of co-sponsors. There's public support. Everybody talks about how they should do. Even Nancy Pelosi, who's made $300 million doing it, goes, yeah, we need to ban this. Yet they're not banning it. They haven't been banning it. They've been talking about this for 10 years on and off. And it's the on and off part that's key. When it's on, everybody's for it. It's horrible and we should stop it. And then, oh, look, a shiny object. And they're not talking about it, and they're all calling their brokers, and they're all logging into their E-Trade accounts, and they're all making sure that they're getting ahead of the latest defense contracts or whatever. And then somebody notices that, hey, Ilhan Omar's now worth $250 million. Ayanna Pressley's suddenly worth a fortune. They go, this is an outrage, and we need to... It's basically the Stop Me Before I Kill Again Act is what you should call it. Ro Khanna, who has made more stock trades apparently than most members of Congress and most brokerage firms over the last few years, is now out there going, this is why I support this. Like, okay, how about you just stop doing it? Like, until you make, or you vote on it to make it the law of the land. But they don't do that because they're not stupid. They're evil.
4: They make the rules.
1: Exactly. Yeah. They'll do it. They'll do the right thing once every other alternative has been exercised to the point of, you know, there's nowhere else to go. And then they go, okay, yeah, look what we did. Can congratulate us for what we did. Like, it took you 15 years to do this. Why should we congratulate you? Like, you shouldn't be applauded for doing the right thing. It should be the least of what we expect.
4: Sad. Agreed.
1: Sam, but you're right about the Joe Biden thing. That's an excellent point, Phil. Appreciate the call. It is kind of funny. Like, oh, Donald Trump. Now they're all like, Donald Trump's age. Donald Trump is clearly slipping. Donald Trump is this. Donald Trump is that. Like, Donald Trump, you don't have to like Donald Trump. You don't have to think that Donald Trump is the most articulate president we've had since Bill Clinton and Ronald Reagan or whatever. But you can't look at him and go, this guy is lost. This guy has no idea what he's doing. This guy has no clue what's going on in the world. No, there's no way to look at him and think that. And yet this is the default position on every. Donald Trump is either an idiot who needs slip-on shoes, or he's the mastermind manipulating things to overthrow our government and our way of lives to make sure that he never leaves office. That brings us to Ana Navarro in Cut 5 here. Ana Navarro, her real name is, I think it's Wegovy Navarro. Horrible person. She's another example of her husband used to be the head of CPAC. CPAC and National Review are two conservative institutions that have unleashed damage in the conservative movement. Sad. National Review's worse, but Ana Navarro's pretty damn bad. Here's her thoughts about Republicans drawing first blood in redistricting.
5: And you see, so the issue in this Virginia-specific issue is the Supreme Court.
6: Yeah.
5: But the real issue here is that Donald Trump is a terrible president who most Americans disapprove of right now. His approval ratings are in the basement. He knows he's going to lose the House. So he started last year telling Texas expressly to redraw their congressional map. So I don't know that we should be both citing this, or I know we shouldn't be both citing this, because this would have never happened but for Texas being the first to draw blood and redistricting to give Republicans five new seats. Democrats have been left in a position of having to react to that first stupid everything and trying to catch up, which they're not doing. And they just don't have they just are not doing it. But the reason this is happening is because Trump knows he's going to lose the House, which means there will finally be oversight and accountability of the abuses of power by his misadministration. And that is why he's trying to change the rules in the middle of the game and give himself more Republican districts. And it's going to be a backlash because voters don't have to take it. And I'm not going to take it. And they can redraw everything. What they can't redraw is what voters do with their God-given right to vote. Mm-hmm. So we're going to show up in record numbers.
6: Yeah.
5: And we're not going to let them rig these elections.
1: Yeah, she's also a so-called Republican. To me, she always sounds like she's got a mouthful of undercooked eggs. And she's like trying not to spit them out. I don't know. That's just what I hear in her voice. But I just, Donald Trump, this is all Donald Trump. There's never any Democratic overreach. We're just responding to Donald Trump. He said, Texas, do this. Yeah, Maryland in 2010 redistricted to get rid of two of the three Republican seats. Martin O'Malley admitted so under oath. Only when forced to tell the truth do Democrats do it. All of New England, Massachusetts hasn't had a Republican representing any of their districts in 30 plus years. 40% of the state votes for Republicans. It's gerrymandering, but suddenly when Republicans do it, oh my God, it's terrible, it's horrible, it's awful. Texas, under state law, is allowed to redistrict in the middle. Virginia is not. Virginia had tried to change the rules, and they violated the rules trying to change the rules. It's just true. You don't have to like it, but you should acknowledge reality, shouldn't you? And of course, then comes Sunny. Sunny is the one-trick pony. She's the chatty Kathy doll with a robotic arm and access to her own string. And it's just noun, verb, racism. I guess you learn your lane, you stay in it, and you keep getting those seven-figure checks. Go ahead.
7: I hope that's true. I think it's tough when you do gerrymander. I think it's tough because you do dilute the black vote. And people are saying, I've read places where people are saying, well, this is not about race. If race is sort of, if black people are the backbone of the Democratic Party and you're gerrymandering on a partisan basis for the Republicans, of course it's about race. It's about diluting the black vote. That's 100% what it's about. And when it comes to, you know, you say it's a race to the bottom. It is a race to the bottom, but the Republicans started that race. They started that race in Texas. And then they continued it and continued it and continued it. And we just saw it in Tennessee. And so what I do appreciate about the Democrats is they're finally realizing that the Republicans are not playing by the rules, that they're drafting their own rules. And it's time for the Democrats to play by those new rules. And that's what they have tried to do. So instead of going, as Sarah, you say, to sort of the top, because they don't have a lot of states where they are, especially in the South, where they rule sort of the legislature, they decided to take it to the people. I think that's the right way to try
6: absolutely
7: to fight this.
6: Yeah.
7: So you go to California, you go to Virginia, and now the Republicans did something that I don't think the Democrats expected. The Republicans decided to overturn the rule of the people.
1: The Republicans didn't do anything. The Supreme Court did. If Republicans could overturn things, do you think The View would be on the air? Noun, verb, racism. Democrats really feel like they own. They really believe they own the black vote. Democrats have never changed their objectives. They've only ever changed their tactics. Let's go to the Hadid Carpet Cleaning Traffic Center. Now we see how the roads are doing.
0: You will find delays on the inner loop between the Dulles Toll Road and the 270 Spur, and delays continue from Old Georgetown Road to New Hampshire Avenue. More delays through College Park and Landover. Earlier crash on the outer loop after Van Dorn Street moved to the left shoulder, but it is slow from Van Dorn Street to the Wilson Bridge. And also you'll find delays on the outer loop between Colesville Road and Georgia Avenue. In the district, the southbound 3rd Street Tunnel is still closed between New York Avenue and Massachusetts Avenue due to a spilled load of dirt in the roadway. They are in the process of cleaning that up. Now from GarageDoorRepair.com, here's a WMAL Weather Channel forecast.
8: Been a sharp cutoff to where the showers have come and where they have not, and we've seen some rain showers and will continue through midday, tapering off this afternoon. Might actually get some sun later. Low 60s tonight, clear upper 40s. Sunshine back tomorrow, 70. For the Weather Channel, I'm meteorologist Ray Stigick.
1: Mostly cloudy, starting to break up a little bit, 60 degrees.
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35: You ever wonder why the same cold virus makes some people so sick and others not sick at all? Well, according to an interesting new study out of Yale School of Medicine, one key factor is how quickly the cells in their noses, called nasal cells, respond to the virus and contain it. It's called the interferon response, and it can vary for different people. Now, when that response gets inhibited, it can trigger a different reaction, which leads to excessive mucus production and inflammation. In other words, a cold that is a lot more miserable. Of course, there are other factors at play: your genetics, any underlying conditions, immunity from vaccinations or previous infections. 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Also, good old-fashioned hand washing. And remember not to touch your face. I'm Dr. Sanjay Gupta, helping you live a better life.
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4: WMAL News at 4:30. I'm Barbara Britt. New this hour, a 17-year-old boy stabbed to death in Suitland Friday afternoon has now been identified as Amari Clark. The boy's shoes and phone were taken during the deadly attack on St. Barnabas Road. A D.C. nonprofit now suing the Trump administration over the reflecting pool being repainted what the president calls American flag blue, while the Cultural Landscape Foundation filed a lawsuit describing the color more appropriate for a theme park. Oil prices rise as the Iran war continues, with the White House today considering a pause on the federal gas tax, even as U.S. stocks continue to climb, the S&P hitting a new high at the close of 74-13. WMAL Sports Wizards secure the number one draft pick in the NBA lottery. WMAL Traffic and Weather next.
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4: It's Michelle Murray in the Hadid Carpet Cleaning Traffic Center.
6: Slow going traffic on 66 westbound between the Beltway and 123 and between 28 and 29 in Centerville. And in Delaplane, there is a disabled vehicle westbound after Virginia 731, that is exit 23, blocking the right lane, and traffic is jammed from 17 in Marshall. Also look for delays right now on 95 southbound between Lorton and Woodbridge and between Quantico and Garrison to Aquia. Northbound is slow through Falmouth and again from Dale City heading in towards the Woodbridge area. And some slow going traffic right now on 395 southbound between Washington Boulevard and Glebe Road, and northbound is jammed from 110 to the 14th Street Bridge. Now from GarageBoyCare.com, here's a WMAL Weather Channel forecast.
4: Mostly clear tonight, low 45 in town. Tomorrow, sunny and milder, highs in the low 70s. Right now, 58 at Reagan National. I'm Barbara Britt on News Talk 105.9 WMAL.
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0: So the people that are aware, they're like, oh, wow, there's a new mayor in town. They may start leaving. And then when the 3 weeks, or maybe we'll even do 2 weeks, maybe people will want it faster. And then once we start enforcing the laws, boom, streets will be back. You know who else I'm going to bring in? The CDC, because there's medieval diseases in these encampments. They're not swabbing these encampments. They're not swabbing the streets. People are just living in feces and drug use and dogs burning and bodies. We need these streets cleaned.
1: Yeah.
2: They need the streets cleaned. Karen Bass is congratulating herself. She says homelessness has been fixed, and Kamala Harris is endorsed her because she's fixed homeless. There's nothing of the sort. Now, Spencer Pratt, they're trying to compare him to Zoran Mondami because they're saying he makes fun of that comparison, actually, in Cut 12 here, because Zoran Mondami promised free buses and things of that nature. And Spencer Pratt is offering free stuff too, but probably a better brand of free. Go ahead.
0: The one thing I connect with is I know he promised his voters, like, the subway will be free. And I'm promising my voters the metro buses, the metro trains, they will be free from urine, feces, stabbing, attacks. So that's kind of similar. We both had free things for public transportation.
2: It's that kind of attitude and that kind of frankness that if he's going to be a stone that causes any ripples out there in Los Angeles, that's going to be the cause of it. Meanwhile, one of his opponents, Nithya Raman, I think is how you pronounce it, like the noodle. She used to be a vocal proponent for defunding the police. She appeared on CNN and was asked about this. And in Cut 11, she's changed her tune a little bit, meaning she hasn't, but she can't admit it anymore. Go ahead.
3: Real decisions that will deliver real services for people.
4: So you no longer believe in defunding the police?
3: No.
4: And what caused you to change your mind?
3: You know, I think we need to be able to ensure that the city can respond to calls for service. And we have to make sure that we are able to respond to calls for help around public safety issues. And I think in order to do that at this moment with our response system, we need to be able to maintain the size of our police force.
2: Nothing to do with public safety, but calls for service. What if somebody needs a twig removed from their gutter? We got to do that. We got to do that. She hates the police, but she can't say it. And so she dances this. Meanwhile, on CNN, Lee McGowan, she's in her mid-50s, but she goes by politics gal. Or politics girl, one of the, I don't know which. Either one is not age appropriate for her. She was on there with Lydia Moynihan from the New York Post, who said something nice about Spencer Pratt. And all of the tightening of Lee McGowan's face by having her ears stapled together in the back of her head was stretched to the point of almost tearing as her anger and rage over somebody daring not to toe the progressive line was considering running for mayor in a city that she lives in. Cut 10, go ahead.
5: I mean, his odds are going up. We'll see. This is a really uphill battle for him. But I think Republicans should be taking copious notes because he's literally, you just got to embrace common sense and be normal. And he is calling out the fact that leftists in L.A. seem to be fine with letting people, you know, shoot up in front of schools. They're fine with dogs getting injected with fentanyl. They're doing nothing. And he's calling out some very obvious things that the vast majority of Americans can agree on. And he's going viral because of it. People want common sense.
6: Is this common sense for real? Like, as an LA voter, as someone that will vote for mayor in Los Angeles, I'm telling you, this is the opposite of common sense. This is so embarrassing. I am so exhausted of being surrounded by this level of idiocy. It is not... This guy is not practical.
7: Politics.
6: His man's plan was to live off his reality fame. When that dwindled, he wanted to be an influencer. When that dwindled, he tried to make his wife a singer. It didn't work, so now he's going to be mayor of LA. He says he's going to end corruption. How? He says he's going to have no more homeless. How? He says he's going to have renters' rights. How? I'm so sick of having politicians come in here with zero experience telling us they're going to fix everything. Have we learned nothing?
8: Let me just play.
6: It's embarrassing.
2: I bet she's a lot of fun at parties, don't you? God, these people are miserable. And you have to enjoy beating them. You have to. Because that misery, they seek to impose on everybody else. So if you don't want to get involved because you don't have time, whatever, you don't see the point. Know that you're getting involved. You're voting, you're campaigning, you're phone banking, you're whatevering. Make someone like that miserable. And the more someone like that is miserable, the better the country is, the better your life is. Now let's find out how good your life is on your way home in the Hadid carpet cleaning traffic.
1: Earlier vehicle fire on 95 southbound between the Prince William Parkway and Opitz Boulevard moved to the right shoulder, but you'll still find delays southbound between the Fairfax County Parkway and 123 in Woodbridge. Northbound still heavy from Garrisonville Aquia towards Dumfries Road and from Dale City heading in towards Woodbridge. In Landover, there is still an accident on Landover Road northbound between Bright Seat Road and Martin Luther King Jr. Highway, so watch out for that. And in Clinton, there is still an accident on Surratt Road at Fox Run Drive. In Camp Springs, there is still an accident right now on Allentown Road at Branch Avenue. Now from GarageDoorRepair.com. Here's the WMAL Weather Channel forecast.
7: Frontal system headed our way for midweek, bringing with it showers and storms late Wednesday. Fair to partly cloudy skies here tonight. Cool, middle to upper 40s. Ahead of the front Tuesday, sunny and warmer. Afternoon highs, low part of the 70s. Mix of clouds and sun and breezy Wednesday. Scattered late day showers and storms, low to mid 70s. Cooler in behind the front on Thursday. Sunshine, mid 60s. Sunny, warmer. Back to the mid-70s Friday. I'm meteorologist Ken Boone from the Weather Channel on WMAL.
2: That's 62 degrees and sunny outside. That's all the time we have for today. But there's another show in 21 hours. We'll see you then.
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24: WMAL News at 6. I'm Barbara Britt. The American passengers from the cruise ship at the center of the Hunter virus outbreak now being quarantined in Nebraska and Atlanta.
25: The passengers landing in Omaha, then bused to a federally funded quarantine unit at the University of Nebraska Medical Center, including one patient who's tested positive for the Hunter virus, who's now in a biocontainment unit.
26: The risk of Hunter virus to the general public remains very, very low.
25: Admiral Brian Christine, Assistant Secretary of Health.
26: The Andes variant of this virus does not spread easily, and it requires prolonged close contact with someone who is already symptomatic.
25: Two other Americans are being isolated in a biocontainment unit in Atlanta. Three people have died since the cruise ship virus outbreak began. Jeff Manasso, Fox News.
24: A D.C. nonprofit is suing to stop a new blue surface at the Lincoln Memorial Reflecting Pool.
27: The Cultural Landscape Foundation, a nonprofit, is asking a D.C. court to halt the resurfacing of the reflecting pool near the Lincoln Memorial. President Trump has touted a new American flag blue coating to replace the existing surface. The organization says the dark gray basin used for the pool surface is part of its design to create the illusion of greater depth and argues the resurfacing is altering the pool's historic character.
24: Top Democrat leaders now looking for a way around a ruling by the Virginia Supreme Court striking down a voter-approved redistricting plan designed to favor Democrats.
28: House Democratic Leader Hakeem Jeffries has sent a letter to colleagues saying their effort to push back against Republican redistricting will not slow down. According to the New York Times, a private call reveals just how far some lawmakers are willing to go, potentially replacing the entire Virginia Supreme Court with a goal of reinstating their gerrymandered map. One idea is lowering the retirement age of Virginia Supreme Court justices from 73 to 54.
24: That's Fox's Mike Emanuel. Maryland Governor Wes Moore today headlining the annual meeting of PJM, the regional electric grid operator.
0: Moore has complained many times about the sharply rising cost of energy in Maryland.
1: We want our energy and utility companies to worry as much about ratepayers as they do about their shareholders.
0: As Moore prepared to speak at the PJM meeting in Baltimore, a group of activists and advocates accused the grid operator of mismanagement and failing to add clean energy to the grid. PJM replied that many of the factors limiting the grid's use of renewable energy are just beyond its control. Matt Coates on WMAL and WMAL.com.
24: It appears a fight club of sorts has developed in the hallways of Laurel High School.
2: An X account titled Laurel Fight Club shows some 17 fights staged in the school, recorded by bystanders with cell phones. The fights are not limited to boys. There are girls as well, punching, kicking, and pulling hair. When asked about it, a Prince George's County school spokesperson says most of the fights appear to be from last school year, but there doesn't appear to be a plan to stop the fighting. An unnamed school employee tells the Baltimore Sun, quote, "We've developed plans before, but there's never any follow-through and never any consequences for the students." 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
24: Michelle Murray in the Hadid Carpet Cleaning Traffic Center.
14: Slow on traffic on 395 northbound between 110 and the 14th Street Bridge, and you will find delays on the freeway between the 14th Street Bridge and the 3rd Street Tunnel. Also now an accident reported on the freeway 695 southbound after South Capitol Street, so use extra caution there. Also, you will find delays in the district outbound on New York Avenue between the Brentwood Parkway and Bladensburg Road. And also, you will still find delays in the 3rd Street Tunnel northbound between D Street and New York Avenue. Southbound is slow from D Street heading towards the freeway. And keep in mind, there are a couple of street closures in the district due to police activity. Connecticut Avenue is closed between 8th Street and 9th Street Northwest, and 8th Street is closed between 17th Street and Vermont Avenue. Now from GarageRepair.com, here's the WMAL Weather Channel forecast.
24: We've got clear skies overnight down to 45, 62 at Reagan National. 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

0: In Prince George's County, there is an accident on Old Branch Avenue north of Coventry Way at Woodland Lane, but the earlier accident on Allentown Road at Branch Avenue has been cleared, and there is still an accident in College Park on Route 1 north of Metzerott Road, so use extra caution there. In the district, Connecticut Avenue is still closed between 8th Street and I Street Northwest due to police activity, as is 8th Street between 17th Street and Vermont Avenue, and also 16th Street is closed between 8th Street and I Street. 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
1: Showers ending tonight, mostly clear, low 47 in town. Tomorrow, sunshine near 70.
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6: 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And now Senator Durbin

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10: They should know how to pick them in California, the Democrats. Just saying. It's a breaking story. Manchurian candidate is the New York Post headline. California mayor admits acting as Chinese spy, ran fake news website with ex-lover, a shocking plea deal unsealed. The mayor of Arcadia admitted to acting as an illegal foreign agent of China in federal plea deal unsealed today. I'd say that's a big deal, Mr. Producer, wouldn't you? Wonder if she knew Swalwell. Just curious. Eileen Wang agreed with prosecutors that she worked with the People's Republic of China to boost propaganda with a fake news website on U.S. soil between 2020 and 2022. I bet some of these podcasters are getting nervous, don't you think, Mr. Producer? She was elected to Arcadia City Council in November 2022. The city is located in the San Gabriel Valley within L.A. County. Wang, 58, worked with her then-fiancé, Yonig Mike Sun, on a website called U.S. News Center, which claimed to be news source for Chinese Americans, according to court documents, but in reality, the pair were carrying out Beijing's orders through the site. You know, Communist China's all over the place. I wish we wouldn't talk so nice about Xi. Xi is a evil SOB. Evil. Wang and Sun, quote, executed directives, unquote, from the Chinese government, posting propaganda designed to boost China, all while reporting back to their masters with screenshots showing how many people viewed the stories, according to the plea agreement. In one case, Wang's spymaster ordered her to post pre-written news articles, including a PRC official written essay in the LA Times. The plea deal states, there's no genocide in Xinjiang. There's no such thing as forced labor in any production activity, including cotton production. Spreading such rumors to defame China, destroy Xi Jinping's safety and stability, and so forth and so on. Wang complied, and her handler wrote back, so fast, thank you, everyone. In another case, Wang's PRC boss commended her on page views received by a certain piece of propaganda. Wang wrote back, thank you, leader. Wang pled guilty to the federal charge at her arraignment in downtown L.A. on Monday afternoon. She faces a maximum of 10 years in prison. L.A.'s top federal prosecutor, Bill Asayali, very good, said this is not the first time China's been caught trying to exert its influence in the United States. Ms. Wang, he said, is the latest act as an agent for the PRC, and it should terrify Americans that she was able to rise to the highest levels of local government in her city. Yeah, the mayor became the mayor. Under the terms of the plea agreement, Wang admitted that she acted under the control of Chinese officials to promote propaganda in the U.S. It's incredible. And it goes on. The PRC has attempted for years to influence U.S. policy and governance through propaganda and espionage. The U.S. House of Representatives Ethics Committee in 2022 closed a two-year investigation in allegations that disgraced former Representative Eric Swalwell had ties to an alleged Chinese spy named Christine Fang, who volunteered on his congressional campaign. What they don't mention is you may recall that for 20 years, the late Dianne Feinstein had a driver, 20 years, who was part of the communist Chinese spy operation. China's a grave threat. In every respect, it's a grave threat. And everybody runs over, they can't wait to go to China. You know what I mean, Mr. Bill? Ooh, let's report what's going on. Well, let me tell you what's going on. You're being bugged. There's cameras. You go into the bathroom, they're going to be watching you. You go to bed, they're going to be watching you. You take a walk, they're going to be watching you. You blow your nose, they're going to be watching you. They're going to watch everything about you. And they're going to videotape it. Of course, I wasn't asked if I want to go to China, but my answer would have been swift and easy, Mr. Producer. No way. Period. I'll be right back.
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